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0: That Shaboozy with a bar song. I'm Karen, and thanks for hanging out with me tonight. I hope you had a great holiday weekend.
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1: Primary night in Texas. I'm Ted Lindner, Fox News. Incumbent Texas Senator John Cornyn has lost the Republican nomination to Texas Attorney General Ken Paxton, who received President Trump's coveted endorsement. Speaking to supporters Tuesday night, the senator says he's failed to secure a sixth term.
2: I've always supported the Republican ticket, and I intend to do so again in this general election.
1: Cornyn conceding the race after Paxton won over 60% of the vote. Attorney General Paxton thanking his supporters, not the least of whom happens to be the leader of the free world.
3: And then there's one person I think you might know. President Donald J. Trump.
1: Attorney General Paxton will now face Democrat nominee, State Representative and Seminarian James Tallarico. A massive chemical tank holding nearly a million gallons of a corrosive liquid imploded and collapsed Tuesday at a Washington paper mill, killing at least one worker and leaving nine others unaccounted for. Nine other people injured in the spill. Emergency responders still working on recovery efforts at the Nippon DynaWave Packaging Company in Longview, where the site is said to still not be stable. And the Justice Department suing the University of California over anti-Semitism. Fox's Tom Graham explains.
4: The DOJ's Civil Rights Division alleges UCLA failed to prevent the anti-Semitic targeting of Jewish students on campus following the October 7, 2023 Hamas attacks in Israel. The lawsuit claims pro-Palestinian protesters were allowed to set up encampments and take control of the school's main quad for several days in 2024. The suit goes on to say Jewish and Israeli students were blocked from classrooms and other buildings, and some were beaten. UCLA has not immediately responded to the accusations. Tom Graham, Fox News.
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1: There's been another alleged drug boat that's been hit in the Eastern Pacific. An alert out tonight says on May 26th at the direction of Southcom Commander General Francis L. Donovan, Joint Task Force Southern Spear conducted a lethal kinetic strike on a vessel operated by designated terrorist organizations. Intelligence confirming the vessel was transiting along known narco trafficking routes in the Eastern Pacific. One male narco terrorist was killed during this action, and there were two survivors. No U.S. military forces were harmed. There are demands on both sides for a deal between the U.S. and Iran to succeed, but neither willing to capitulate to the other. Fox's Peter Ducey with more.
8: The Secretary of State Marco Rubio out there saying the Strait of Hormuz is going to open one way or another. Iran is saying we'll open the strait if you take $24 billion in frozen Iranian money and unfreeze it. That is according to Iranian state-run media. And that is as the United States is chatting privately with partners in the Gulf about what their next draft peace plan should be.
9: I think there's strong alignment and agreement on what a preliminary draft should look like. But this is, it's either going to be a good deal or there isn't going to be one.
8: There are some Republicans who are very unhappy at the prospect of paying Iran what they want.
1: President Trump says it should be mandatory for Gulf states to join the Abraham Accords as part of any deal. And the Pope speaking out about how companies are moving forward the development of AI. Fox Business's Connor Hansen with more.
10: Pope Leo is warning the world that AI threatens to normalize an anti-human vision. He believes there needs to be more government oversight and protections for workers it could displace. The Pope called for AI to be disarmed in his encyclical letter, comparing it with his call for the end of nuclear weapons Only one major AI company joined in at the Vatican. Anthropic co-founder Chris Olah said AI development cannot be left solely to big tech, warning that intense commercial and geopolitical pressures could conflict with companies doing the right thing.
1: I'm Ted Lindner. This is Fox News.
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2: For an incumbent U.S. Senator, Fox News, I'm Sue Guzman. Incumbent U.S. Senator John Cornyn beat by the latest challenger backed by President Trump tonight. Attorney General Ken Paxton in a runoff election in Texas besting him. And we have more from Fox's Brooke Taylor.
3: The Associated Press called this race in favor of Paxton. The room went crazy with people and supporters excited. And Paxton entered with major momentum from the MAGA base, boosted by a late endorsement from President Trump, who called him a, quote, true MAGA warrior. He's now going to run up against Democratic candidate James Tallarico. This is probably one of the most, if not the most woke candidate that Texas has ever seen. And he's even said that the southern border should have a massive welcome mat.
2: Senator Cornyn, who'd been seeking a sixth term, told Fox's Sunday Night in America he votes with the president's agenda 99% of the time. At least one person is dead. Nine others remain unaccounted for after a large chemical tank imploded at a Washington State paper mill. Nine others were injured. Emergency responders are now still working on recovery efforts at Nippon Dynaware Packaging Company in Longview. Well, the protesters are continuing to gather at Delaney Hall ICE detention facility in Newark, New Jersey, concerned about the condition inside, where detainees are staging a hunger strike over alleged poor conditions in medical care inside the facility. White House Border Czar Tom Homan telling Fox's The Ingram Angle his agency spent $1 billion on health care during President Trump's first term.
4: Deaths in custody, they're talking about people being mistreated. Deaths in custody in ICE is a fraction of any state prison or federal facility. A fraction. And we deal with people from third world nations who are in bad shape when we get them.
2: New Jersey Governor Mike Sherrill was denied access to the building. Democrat State Senator Andy Kim wants a facility shut down. 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
2: President Trump set to hold a cabinet meeting this week as the U.S. unleashes defensive strikes in Iran. This as demands for the Strait of Hormuz be reopened are being met with yet more demands from the other side. We have more from Fox's Peter Ducey.
16: Iran says it'll do it if $24 billion in frozen funds are unfrozen, according to Iran state-run media. That's a no-go for Republicans like Ted Cruz complaining if new Iranian leaders are receiving billions of dollars, being able to enrich uranium and develop nuclear weapons, and having effective control over the Strait of Hormuz, then that outcome would be a disastrous mistake. Part of President Trump's preferred deal, make Gulf partners join the Abraham Accords, formally recognizing Israel, as a way to say thanks to the U.S. for dealing with Iran.
2: American farmers are hoping a deal between the U.S. and Iran will lead to lower fertilizer prices. Fox's Business's Grady Trimble reports.
17: Just like oil, the closure of the Strait of Hormuz has limited fertilizer supply, causing its price to skyrocket. Over the past month, the price of nitrogen-based urea fertilizer has fallen some 27% from its peak, but it's still nearly 10% higher than a year ago. A survey last month by the American Farm Bureau Federation found the vast majority of farmers can't afford the fertilizer they need to get through this planting season. The Agriculture Department is taking steps to try to mitigate higher prices, like waiving the Jones Act, loosening import restrictions, and meeting with companies.
2: The Federation says farm diesel prices have risen 46% since February. CENTCOM says the United States has launched another lethal kinetic strike on a suspected drug boat transiting the Eastern Pacific. Commander of the U.S. Southern Command, General Francis L. Donovan, says one male narco-terrorist was killed. Two survived. U.S. has conducted at least 58 strikes on suspected drug vessels, killing at least 194 people. I'm Sue Guzman. This is Fox News.
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if you're someone who still uses Tinder, well, there is a big change happening. I'll tell you more in less than 8 minutes. Right now, brand new music from Ella Langley. This is Choosin' Texas.

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Have you heard of two beers and a puppy friendship test? Well, you will in less than 7 minutes. Right now, it's Post Malone with Morgan Wallen. This is I Had Some Help.

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0: Sabrina Carpenter with Espresso. She picked up a couple of awards at the American Music Awards on Monday night. Do me a favor, stay right where you are. I've got more music coming your way next.
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Right now, Sam Smith, and stay with me.

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1: Another incumbent ousted by a Trump-backed candidate. Fox News, I'm Sue Guzman. Incumbent U.S. Senator John Cornyn was defeated by the latest challenger backed by President Trump. Attorney General Ken Paxton in a runoff election in Texas Tuesday. Details from Fox's Brooke Taylor.
2: The Associated Press called this race in favor of Paxton. The room went crazy with people and supporters excited. And Paxton entered with major momentum from the MAGA base, boosted by a late endorsement from President Trump, who called him a, quote, true MAGA warrior. He's now going to run up against Democratic candidate James Tallarico. This is probably one of the most, if not the most woke candidate that Texas has ever seen. And he's even said that the southern border should have a massive welcome mat.
1: Paxton, the second primary challenger backed by President Trump to oust an incumbent Republican. Congressman Thomas Massie lost to a Trump-backed challenger in Kentucky last week. President Trump is set to hold a cabinet meeting today as the U.S. unleashes defensive strikes in Iran.
3: Today's cabinet meeting comes as a tentative peace deal is negotiated to end the war with Iran. The president has warned attacks on Iran could resume if an agreement ending Iran's nuclear program is not reached. A White House official tells the Washington Post President Trump and his team will also discuss the economy and the anti-fraud task force. President Trump had planned to hold this cabinet meeting at Camp David, the presidential retreat in rural Maryland, but scrapped those plans because of the possibility of inclement weather here. At the White House, Jared Halpern, Fox News.
1: Former U.S. Attorney General Pam Bondi reportedly diagnosed with thyroid cancer weeks after being fired from the Trump administration earlier this year. The wife of Trump advisor Stephen Miller making the announcement on social media that the 60-year-old Bondi underwent treatment for the cancer and is recovering. 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
6: Temperatures being 30 degrees above average.
0: 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Just click listen, then swipe right and hear the latest news updates on your time. 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
1: Iran promising retaliation after new U.S. strikes. Fox's Ashley Webster has more from Tel Aviv.
7: U.S. Central Command says those strikes on Iranian missile launching sites were purely defensive to protect U.S. troops, but Iran is calling it an aggressive and blatant violation of the ceasefire. Iran's foreign ministry, meantime, added that it will leave no act of aggression unanswered, but did not elaborate, while the country's supreme leader says, quote, America will no longer have a safe haven in the Middle East. And of course, the Strait of Hormuz remains closed, the price of oil remains higher, and the global economy remains in limbo.
1: President Trump says peace deal negotiations have been proceeding nicely. At least one person is dead, nine others unaccounted for, after a large chemical tank imploded at the Nippon Dynaware Packing Company in Longview, Washington. Nine others injured. Fire Department Battalion Chief Matt Amos offering little hope that the nine missing will be found alive.
8: The recovery operations, they remain focused on safely accessing all affected areas of the facility, recovering victims, and supporting impacted families while ensuring responder safety. Due to the instability of the site, some areas remain inaccessible at this time.
1: Washington Governor Bob Ferguson says the National Guard will assist local officials later today with the recovery efforts and also to monitor air quality. Officials in Southern California have lifted the final evacuation order for residents who live near a damaged chemical tank, allowing 16,000 residents to return home. Crisis began Thursday when a crack formed in the tank, sparking concerns that an implosion would be imminent. Officials lifted the final orders Tuesday night as the temperature on the tank remained stable for 4 hours without intervention from sprinklers. I'm Sue Guzman. This is Fox News.
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0: When you hear your favorite songs on the radio, one after another, it's not coincidence or happenstance. It's strategically planned music programmed by real human beings. Why do we do it?
1: Because we love the music too.
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0: Alex Warren with Ordinary. You know, you might be going out to dinner this coming weekend, and, you know, brunch is okay, especially on a Sunday. But if you're going to have dinner later in the day on a Sunday, well, you might want to strike going out to dinner on a Sunday, just because. Sunday is the day most chefs say you should steer clear of restaurants. Why? Because in the typical fine dining restaurant, that's the day when the best staff are off and the ingredients have been around for a little bit.
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1: Another win for President Trump. I'm Ted Lindner, Fox News. President Trump endorsed Attorney General Ken Paxton in the race in the Senate primary. Incumbent Texas Senator John Cornyn loses that nomination to Texas Attorney General Ken Paxton Tuesday night. The senator says he'll back Paxton this fall.
2: I've always supported the Republican ticket, and I intend to do so again in this general election.
1: Cornyn conceding the race after Paxton won over 60% of the vote. The attorney general thanking his supporters, not the least of whom happens to be the leader of the free world.
3: And then there's one person who I think you might know. President Donald J. Trump.
1: Attorney General Paxton will now face Democrat nominee, state representative, and seminarian James Tallarico in November. A massive chemical tank holding nearly a million gallons of a corrosive liquid imploded and collapsed Tuesday at a Washington paper mill, killing at least one worker and leaving nine others unaccounted for. Nine other people were injured in the spill as well. The investigation is underway. The Justice Department suing the University of California over anti-Semitism.
4: The DOJ's Civil Rights Division alleges UCLA failed to prevent the anti-Semitic targeting of Jewish students on campus following the October 7, 2023 Hamas attacks in Israel. The lawsuit claims pro-Palestinian protesters were allowed to set up encampments and take control of the school's main quad for several days in 2024. The suit goes on to say Jewish and Israeli students were blocked from classrooms and other buildings, and some were beaten. UCLA has not immediately responded to the accusations. Tom Graham, Fox News.
1: And the Vegas Golden Knights headed back to the Stanley Cup Finals. They completed a sweep on Tuesday night of the Colorado Avalanche, winning game 4-2-1. They'll now take on the winner of the Canadiens Hurricane Series. 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
1: Well, CENTCOM says the U.S. launched another lethal kinetic strike on a suspected drug boat transiting the Eastern Pacific. Commander of the U.S. Southern Command, General Francis L. Donovan, saying one male narco-terrorist was killed, two others survived. Demands on both sides for a deal between the U.S. and Iran to succeed, but neither are willing to capitulate to the other. Fox's Peter Ducey with more for us.
16: The Secretary of State Marco Rubio out there saying the Strait of Hormuz is going to open one way or another. Iran is saying we'll open the strait if you take $24 billion in frozen Iranian money and unfreeze it. That is according to Iranian state-run media. And that is as the United States is chatting privately with partners in the Gulf about what their next draft peace plan should be.
17: I think there's strong alignment and agreement on what a preliminary draft should look like. But this is, it's either going to be a good deal or there isn't going to be one.
16: There are some Republicans who are very unhappy at the prospect of paying Iran what they want.
1: President Trump says it should be mandatory for Gulf states to join the Abraham Accords as part of any deal. And a national coffee chain given back today by donating a portion of its iced coffee sales to help kids.
18: Grabbing your iced coffee at Dunkin' today means you'll also be supporting a nonprofit, bringing joy to kids battling hunger or illness. $1 for every iced coffee and cold brew sold at participating Dunkin' locations across the country will be donated to the Dunkin' Joy in Childhood Foundation. Dunkin' says the money raised will benefit pediatric health and hunger relief groups. Last year, Dunkin's Iced Coffee Day generated more than $2 million to support its initiatives, including Dunkin' Connecting Joy, Dunkin' Prom, and Dogs for Joy. Dunkin's Joy in Childhood Foundation was founded in 2006, and since then has generated more than $70 million to hundreds of local and national charities. Tanya J. Powers, Fox News.
1: And I'm Ted Lindner. 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

0: Charles Kelly and Can't Be Alone tonight, and it's Liz and Chris on your Wednesday morning. Let's see what's on Wednesday night TV. CBS has one new show tonight, that's Hollywood Squares. NBC also has one new show, that's Brilliant Minds. Fox is new with MasterChef and The Floor. The CW has one new show tonight, Police 24/7. And ABC is giving up again tonight. They're just all reruns. I guess it is that time of year.
1: Mm-hmm.
0: It's rerun time, isn't it? Wow, it just gets earlier and earlier. Some of the movies on tonight, Shooter, that's the movie on AMC. My Cousin Vinny, there's a classic. That still makes me laugh every time I see it. That's the movie on Paramount tonight. The Martian, which Liz doesn't like that one.
2: No.
0: That's the movie on Sci-Fi. 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
1: Good morning. Our current temperature is 66 degrees at 6 a.m. I'm Gary Cadance reporting KFBD live and local news. And before we check the news, let's take a look at our KFBD Skyscan weather forecast. Partly sunny today, but early morning light drizzle and a high near 82 degrees. We're getting that light drizzle right now. Mostly cloudy tonight, a low about 63, and then on Thursday, a chance of showers between noon and 1 in the afternoon with mostly cloudy skies and a high near 80. And we'll take a complete look at Skyscan weather following this news report. The Missouri State Highway Patrol is reporting that there were 8 traffic fatalities, no drownings, and no boating fatalities over the Memorial Day holiday. In addition to the 8 fatalities, there were 99 injuries in 234 traffic crashes during the counting period, which ran from Friday evening at 6 o'clock and ended at 11:59 Sunday night. Driving while intoxicated citations were issued to 107 motorists. On the lakes and rivers, there were 4 crashes with 6 injuries, no fatalities, and no drownings. The Water Patrol Division of the Highway Patrol charged 7 operators with boating while intoxicated. During last year's Memorial Day holiday counting period, the patrol investigated 203 traffic crashes involving 3 fatalities and 92 injuries. Now, statewide, 4 people died and 356 were injured in 868 vehicle crashes last year. 3 boating crashes were investigated throughout Missouri in 2025. In addition to those statistics, a Phelps County chase Sunday led to the arrest of a 28-year-old Isaac Joseph T. Webb of St. James. Deputies attempted to stop a stolen 2010 Chevrolet Silverado. Webb sped away down County Road 3030 in an attempt to escape being apprehended. Court documents contend Webb continued the pursuit on multiple county roads going about 70 miles an hour and continued driving the allegedly stolen truck even after spike strips disabled both passenger side tires. The documents say Webb eventually came to a stop on the Diller Outer Road but continued to resist arrest by refusing to show his hands or get out of the vehicle. Deputies broke the driver's side window to physically remove Webb from the vehicle and place him under arrest. He was charged with aggravated fleeing a stop and was booked into the Phelps County Jail in Rolla on a $100,000 bond. Another bridge closing, construction area, and a highway will be taking place next week in Pulaski County. Highway 7 between Camden County Route T and the city of Richland is set to close Sutter Creek. Now, while the driving surface is being replaced, a signed detour will direct all traffic around the closure. On Tuesday morning, June the 1st, construction crews working with the Missouri Department of Transportation will close the Highway 7 bridge over Sutter's Creek to all traffic for the driving surface of the bridge deck to be replaced. The bridge is tentatively scheduled to reopen in mid-August. During construction, motorists will be directed around the closure via Camden County Routes T and H. The bridge over Sellers Creek was built in 1964 and rehabilitated in 1988. Now, while the supporting structures are in good condition, the driving surface has deteriorated and needs to be replaced. The new bridge deck will be 26 feet wide, same width as the current structure, and will feature new concrete barriers. Later this year, after work over Sutter's Creek is complete, crews will also replace the deck of the Highway 7 bridge over Murphy Creek. The City of St. Robert is currently taking sealed bids for a variety of surplus items. Items include a 2010 International ProStar tractor trailer, a Bush Hog 72-inch finish mower, a 2009 30-kilowatt diesel generator, a 2008 30-kilowatt diesel generator, a 2007 Dodge Durango, and a 15-by-18-foot office trailer. All items will be sold as is. Sealed bids will be accepted for these items until 3 p.m. on June the 5th. For details, go to saintrobert.com. That's the full spelling of Saint, S-A-I-N-T, Robert.com, and click on Bid Request under City Notices. The Fort Leonard Wood Division of Family and Morale, Welfare, and Recreation is planning for a summer of fun for military families. The Drew Pippin Youth Center will be taking June trips throughout the month to different attractions in the region. On June 3rd, they'll be taking a trip to the Jets Trampoline Park in Camdenton. June 4th, it's for swimming and other activities at the Rexplex on Fort Leonard Wood. June 10th, they'll be visiting the Wonders of Wildlife Aquarium in Springfield. The bus will depart at 10:30 that morning with lunch provided. June 11th, it's swimming and activities again at the Rexplex on Post. On June 17th, they'll be going for skating and games at the Zone in Rolla. And June 18th, it's swimming and Rexplex activities at Fort Leonard Wood. Now, day trips will depart after 1 o'clock in the afternoon, except for, of course, the June 10th trip to the Wonders of Wildlife Aquarium. And children and families are invited to join Outdoor Adventure Center for a premier rustic camping event called Under the Canopy for pros and beginners. It'll take place June 5th and 6th at the Lake of the Ozarks Recreation Area. The cost is $30 per family of four with discounted add-ons for equipment and activities. You can register now at the Outdoor Adventure Center by calling 573-596-4223. Don't miss the camping experience with games, s'mores, fishing, a guided hike, and other activities. Expert spellers from across the country are in the nation's capital, where one of them will be crowned the champion of the Scripps National Spelling Bee on Thursday. An 11-year-old girl from Rolla, Emmeline Franks, from the Cedar Ridge Elementary School, is one in the running for this year's National Spelling Bee Championship, so our best wishes going out to her this week. A 13-year-old from Allen, Texas, won last year's Scripps National Spelling Bee. He secured the championship in round 21 by correctly spelling eclairismunt, which is hard to say because my mouth is too whittle. Now, the word means the clearing up of something obscure. This reminds one of the old story, probably not true, about a child being asked to spell weather, W-H-E-T-H-E-R, and spelled it W-E-A-T-H-E-R, prompting a judge to say, that's the worst spell of weather.

0: weather we've ever had. And have you heard about the all-you-can-eat tickets available at Busch Stadium this year? 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I'm hungry after hearing all that about hot dogs and chicken tenders and bratwurst and french fries and the whole kick and caboodle. At the Waynesville St. Robert Senior Center, they'll be serving pulled pork on a bun, three bean salad, coleslaw, pears, milk, and dessert. 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Let's take a look now at our KFBD Skyscan weather forecast. That's W-E-A-T-H-E-R, I believe. Partly sunny today. I had to kind of change the forecast that the Weather Service gave us because we have some early morning, very light drizzle out there. High about 82 degrees, mostly cloudy tonight. Low about 63. Thursday, a chance of showers between noon and 1 p.m. Mostly cloudy with a high near 80. Thursday night, a chance of showers and thunderstorms. Mostly cloudy, low about 64. Friday, showers are likely and possibly a thunderstorm, mostly cloudy with a high near 77. A chance of showers after 1 in the morning. Friday night, mostly cloudy, low about 63. Saturday, a chance of showers with thunderstorms also possible after 1 o'clock. Partly sunny, high near 80. Saturday night, chance of showers after 1 a.m. Mostly cloudy, overnight low 63. Sunday, a chance of showers after 1 o'clock in the afternoon. Partly sunny otherwise with a high near 79. Partly cloudy Sunday night, low about 60. Mostly sunny Monday, high near 81. Mostly clear Monday night, low about 58. And then sunny on Tuesday with a high near 81 degrees. And we currently are checking radar as we see it right now, and there's a cluster of widely scattered showers generally moving from east to west. There's an area to the east of Salem, one just to the west of this area, and then one that is to the, or actually to the east of this area, and then there's one that's actually to the east of Lebanon. But that's it, you know, on the radar. So that's probably the source of our very light drizzle this morning in the Fort Wood area. Current temperature 66 degrees. And there you have the 6 a.m. morning newscast here on 97.9 FM KFBD. I'm Gary Canance reporting.
1: Bill Cassidy, Thomas Massey, now John Cornyn. I'm Dave Anthony, Fox News. A third Republican lawmaker primaried out by a Trump-backed challenger in 10 days.
2: I trust the voters of Texas, and they've made their decision, and I must respect it.
1: Senator John Cornyn lost the Republican primary runoff in Texas by almost 28 points a week after the president endorsed Ken Paxton, the state attorney general.
3: Texas will be the radical left's number one priority. But if there's one thing I know about Texans, is that we're not going to let them take it.
1: Paxton will face Democrat James Tallarico in November. In Democrat runoffs in Texas, Congressman Al Green lost in a redrawn House district to fellow Congressman Christian Menefee. Green's a longtime Trump critic who was removed from the State of the Union address for protesting the president's speech.
4: And controversial Democratic candidate Maureen Galindo lost her primary runoff to Johnny Garcia in the 35th Congressional District. Galindo was accused of anti-Semitism for floating a plan to imprison, quote, American Zionists at an ICE detention center.
1: Fox's Madeline Rivera. President Trump will gather with his cabinet later this morning as the negotiations continue trying to work out a deal to end the Iran conflict as Israel keeps going after Iran-backed militants, killing the leader of Hamas's armed wing in Gaza days after killing his predecessor, as Israeli forces also keep targeting Hezbollah in Lebanon.
5: Iran hopes the broader ceasefire will undermine the current efforts between Israel and Lebanon aimed at weakening Hezbollah. Overnight, the IDF launched a series of airstrikes in southern Lebanon as ground forces are advancing deeper into Hezbollah territory.
1: That's Fox's Trey Yingston, Tel Aviv. Nine people still unaccounted for at a Washington State paper mill where a giant chemical tank imploded, sending corrosive liquid gushing.
6: Due to the instability of the site, some areas remain inaccessible at this time.
1: Longview Fire Battalion Captain Matt Amos. In addition to the nine missing, one person killed, nine injured. 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
1: There are Republican setbacks in two states trying to redraw congressional districts. A federal court blocked new maps in Alabama, which will appeal, while in South Carolina, the plan was put on hold.
4: Due to lengthy debate and multiple readings, the South Carolina redistricting effort didn't wind up before the state Senate for a final vote until Tuesday, the same day early voting for the June primary began. Republican Senator Richard Cash said he was disappointed, but...
10: And neither my conscience nor my common sense will allow me to stop an election that is already underway.
4: Republican Tom Davis said someone in D.C. redrew the map that the House passed, eliminating the only Democratic congressional seat the state has.
11: We're talking about outsourcing one of those important horizontal checks and balances to a consultant in Washington, D.C. who didn't even come down here to talk to us.
4: Others said the effort could backfire, resulting in two Democratic congressmembers rather than one. Jessica Rosenthal, Fox News.
1: On Wall Street, stock futures are rising the day after record highs for the NASDAQ and the S&P 500. Team USA is set for soccer's World Cup, the 26-player roster announced.
12: Forward Christian Pulisic from Hershey, Pennsylvania, is one of 13 players returning from the last World Cup.
13: It's another World Cup. There's no need for extra motivation, but having my friends, my family around, and just being on home soil, it makes it just that much more special.
12: Sound courtesy of Fox Sports, U.S. manager Mauricio Pochettino says there's no reason to think the U.S. won't do well.
14: Always we are talking about with a player, why not us? Why not us? I think it's important to really believe.
12: The first game for the U.S. in the group stages, June 12th in L.A. against Paraguay. Kibni Retsky, Fox News.
1: The Vegas Golden Knights will play for hockey's Stanley Cup after completing a sweep of Colorado 2-1 in Game 4 to win the NHL Western Conference title. In the NBA's West Finals, the defending champion Thunder took a 3-2 series lead. Oklahoma City beat San Antonio 127-114. I'm Dave Anthony, Fox News.
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1: It's Shaboozy and Good News, and it's Liz and Chris.
2: You know, one of the things nobody tells you about being single is everybody in a relationship wants to tell you what you're missing.
1: Oh, yeah.
2: But here's the thing. Do you ever think that maybe you guys are missing out on something?
1: Huh?
2: 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It's still going to be there when I get home.
1: Oh, yeah.
2: 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I never have to discuss my plans with anyone. Not dinner, not what to watch, not where to go, nothing.
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1: Oh.
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2: And finally, and most importantly, when I get home from work, I can sit without pants on my couch, eating Oreos and watching true crime.
1: Wow.
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1: Good morning. It is 66 degrees on Route 66 at 7 a.m. I'm Gary Canans reporting KFBD live and local news. And before we check the news, let's take a look at our KFBD sky scan weather forecast. Partly sunny today. Now, we did have some very early morning, very light drizzle. I believe that's out of the area for the most part. High today about 82 degrees, mostly cloudy tonight, a low around 63. And then Thursday, a chance of showers for just 1 hour between noon and 1 p.m. Otherwise, mostly cloudy with a high near 80. And we'll take a complete look at SkyScan weather following this news report. The Missouri State Highway Patrol is reporting that there were 8 traffic fatalities, no drownings, and no boating fatalities over the Memorial Day holiday. In addition to the 8 fatalities, there were 99 injuries and 234 traffic crashes during the counting period, which ran from Friday evening at 6 o'clock and ended at 11:59 Sunday night. Driving while intoxicated citations were issued to 107 motorists. On the lakes and rivers, there were 4 crashes with 6 injuries, no fatalities, and no drownings. The Water Patrol Division of the Highway Patrol charged 7 operators with boating while intoxicated. During last year's Memorial Day holiday counting period, the patrol investigated 203 traffic crashes involving 3 fatalities and 92 injuries. Statewide, 4 people died and 356 were injured in 868 vehicle crashes in 2025. 3 boating crashes were investigated throughout Missouri during Memorial Weekend last year. In addition to those statistics, a Phelps County chase Sunday led to the arrest of a 28-year-old Isaac Joseph T. Webb of St. James. Deputies attempted to stop a stolen 2010 Chevrolet Silverado. Webb, at the wheel of that truck, sped away down County Road 3030 in an attempt to escape being apprehended. Court documents contend Webb continued to hit the blight on multiple county roads, going about 70 miles an hour, and continued driving the allegedly stolen truck even after spike strips disabled both passenger side tires. The documents say Webb eventually came to a stop on the Diller Outer Road, but continued to resist arrest by refusing to show his hands or get out of the vehicle. Deputies broke the driver's side window to physically remove Webb from the vehicle and place him under arrest. He was charged with aggravated fleeing a stop and was booked into the Phelps County Jail in Rolla on a $100,000 bond. Another bridge closing, construction area, and a highway will be taking place next week in Pulaski County. Highway 7 between Camden County Route T and the city of Richland is set to close at Sellers Creek. While the driving surface is being replaced, a signed detour will direct all traffic around the closure. So on Tuesday morning, June the 1st, construction crews working with the Missouri Department of Transportation will close the Highway 7 bridge over Sellers Creek to all traffic for work to be done there, and the driving surface of the bridge deck will be replaced. The bridge is tentatively scheduled to reopen in mid-August. During construction, motorists will be directed around the closure via Camden County Routes T and H. The bridge over Sellers Creek was built in 1964 and rehabilitated in 1988. Now, while the supporting structures are in good condition, the driving surface has deteriorated and needs to be replaced. The new bridge deck will be 26 feet wide, the same width as the current structure, and will feature new concrete barriers. Later this year, after work over Sellers Creek is complete, crews will also replace the deck of the Highway 7 bridge over Murphy Creek. Well, the City of St. Robert is currently taking sealed bids for a variety of surplus items. Items include a 2010 International ProStar tractor trailer, a Bush Hog 72-inch finish mower, a 2009 30-kilowatt diesel generator, a 2008 30-kilowatt diesel generator, a 2007 Dodge Durango, and a 15-by-18-foot office trailer. Now, all OTA items will be sold as is. Sealed bids will be accepted for these items until 3 p.m. on June the 5th. For details, you can go to saintrobert.com and click on Bid Request under City Notices. The Port Leonard Wood Division of Family and Morale, Welfare, and Recreation is planning for a summer of fun for military families. The Drew Pippin Youth Center will be taking June trips throughout the month to different attractions in the region. On June 3rd, they'll be taking a trip to the Jets Trampoline Park in Camdenton. June 4th, it's for swimming and other activities at the Recplex on Port Leonard Wood. June 10th, they'll be visiting the Wonders of Wildlife Aquarium in Springfield. The bus will depart at 10:30 that morning with lunch provided. June 11th, it's swimming and activities again at the Recplex on Post. On June 17th, they'll be going for skating and games at the Zone in Rolla. And June 18th, it's swimming and Recplex activities at Fort Leonard Wood. Now, day trips will depart after 1 o'clock in the afternoon, except for the June 10th trip to the Wonders of Wildlife Aquarium. And children and families are invited to join Outdoor Adventure Center for a premier rustic camping event called Under the Canopy for pros and also beginners. It'll take place June the 5th and the 6th at the Lake of the Ozarks Recreation Area. The cost is $30 per family of four with discounted add-ons for equipment and activities. You can register now at the Outdoor Adventure Center by calling 573-596-4223. Don't miss the camping experience with games, s'mores, fishing, a guided hike, and other activities. Expert spellers from across the country are in the nation's capital, where one will be crowned the champion of the Scripps National Spelling Bee on Thursday. An 11-year-old girl from Rolla, Emmeline Franks, from the Cedar Ridge Elementary School, is one in the running for this year's National Spelling Bee Championship. So we send our best wishes out to her this week. A 13-year-old from Allen, Texas, won last year's Scripps National Spelling Bee. He secured the championship in round 21 by correctly spelling eclaireuxisements, which is hard to say because my mouth is too whittle. Well, the word means the clearing up of something obscure. This reminds one of the old story, probably not true, about a child being asked to spell weather, W-H-E-T-H-E-R, and spelled it W-E-A-T-H-E-R, prompting the judge to say, that's the worst spell of weather we've ever had. And have you heard about the all-you-can-eat tickets available at Busch Stadium this year? The St. Louis Cardinals are offering the Coca-Cola Unlimited ticket package in Big Mac Land, sections 271 and 272 at Busch Stadium. 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Our morning news continues now with the Fort Wood Report from Maria Cassidy of the Fort Leonard Wood Public Affairs Office.
2: 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From the Fort Leonard Wood Public Affairs Office, this is Maria Cassidy with the Fort Wood Report.
1: Thank you, Maria. 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Let's take a look now at our KFBD SkyScan weather forecast. Partly sunny today. We had a little bit of very light drizzle very early this morning, but believe that is pretty much over for now. High today about 82 degrees, mostly cloudy tonight, low about 63. A chance of showers between noon and 1 o'clock tomorrow. Can you believe that? A shower for an hour. Mostly cloudy with a high near 80. Thursday night, a chance of showers and thunderstorms. Overnight low about 64. Showers are likely on Friday and possibly a thunderstorm. Mostly cloudy with a high near 77. Friday night, a chance of showers after 1 a.m. Mostly cloudy, low about 63. A chance of showers Saturday with thunderstorms also possible after 1 in the afternoon. Partly sunny, high near 80. A chance of showers after 1 a.m. Saturday night. Overnight low 63. Then on Sunday, a chance of showers after 1 in the afternoon. Otherwise, partly sunny with a high near 79. Partly cloudy Sunday night, low about 60. Mostly sunny Monday with a high near 81. Mostly clear Monday night, low about 58. Sunny on Tuesday, high near 81 degrees. 67 is our current temperature in the Fort Wood area, recorded at our studios here in St. Robert, and that is the 7 a.m. live and local newscast on KFBD 97.9 FM. I'm Gary Canance reporting.
3: President Trump is undefeated. I'm Dave Anthony, Fox News. Every Republican he's backed this year for House and Senate has won primaries. And for the third time in 10 days, an incumbent lawmaker the president wanted out of Congress lost.
4: We've come up short in this primary runoff.
3: That's

0: St. Robert, 7 grandchildren, several great-grandchildren, 2 sisters, several nieces, nephews, other relatives, and friends. Visitation will be held this morning from 10 o'clock until noon, with the funeral service immediately following at noon for 88-year-old Shirley Ann Witt of Eldon at the Fancher Ricketts Funeral Home in Iberia. Burial will be held in the Mount Union Cemetery in Brumley. She is survived by 6 children, 12 grandchildren, 20 great-grandchildren, 1 great-great-grandson, a sister, and a host of nieces, nephews, family, and friends. Arrangements are under the direction of Fancher Ricketts Funeral Home in Iberia. 75-year-old Arthur Jr. Alexander of Richland passed away May 24th at his home in Richland. He is survived by his children, Nathan Alexander and wife Tammy of Lebanon, and Christina Roberts and husband Alan of Lebanon, 6 grandchildren, 5 great-grandchildren, 2 brothers, James Alexander and wife Frida of Lebanon, and Johnny Alexander and wife Marcia of Richland, a sister, Mary Brockelman of Stoutland, several nieces and nephews, as well as a host of other relatives and friends. Visitation for family and friends will be held this Friday evening from 6 to 8 o'clock in the Memorial Chapel of Richland. Funeral services for 73-year-old Lila Faye Shoup of Waynesville will be held this Friday afternoon in the St. Robert Church of God of St. Robert. Burial will follow in the Missouri Veterans Cemetery of Waynesville. Arrangements are under the care and direction of Memorial Chapels and Crematory of Waynesville St. Robert. Now, visitation will be held Friday from 11 o'clock in the morning until time of service at 12:30 in the afternoon in the St. Robert Church of God. She is survived by 4 children, Brian Shoup of Waynesville, Michael Shoup and wife Christy of Waynesville, Terry Shoup and wife Jennifer of Waynesville, and Richard Shoup and wife Lisa of St. Robert. 12 grandchildren, 14 great-grandchildren, 1 sister, and several other relatives and friends. And there you have news from local and area funeral homes, brought to you by Memorial Chapels and Crematory of Waynesville St. Robert, Memorial Chapel of Richland, and Sunset Memorial Estate Cemetery in West Waynesville.
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1: Good morning. Our current temperature, 69 degrees now at 8 a.m. I'm Gary Canance reporting KFBD Live and local news. Before we check the news, let's take a look at our KFBD SkyScan weather forecast. Partly sunny today with a high near 82, mostly cloudy tonight, a low around 63, and then Thursday, a chance of showers between noon and 1 p.m., showers for an hour, mostly cloudy with a high near 80. And we'll take a complete look at SkyScan weather following this news report. And the 8 o'clock morning news on KFBD 97.9 is brought to you Mondays, Wednesdays, and Fridays by your shelter insurance agent in Crocker, John Gregory.
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1: In the news this morning, the Missouri State Highway Patrol is reporting that there were 8 traffic fatalities, no drownings, and no boating fatalities over the Memorial Day holiday. In addition to the 8 fatalities, there were 99 injuries and 234 traffic crashes during the counting period, which ran from Friday evening at 6 o'clock and ended at 11:59 Sunday night. Driving while intoxicated citations were issued to 107 motorists. On the lakes and rivers, there were 4 crashes with 6 injuries, no fatalities, and no drownings. The Water Patrol Division of the Highway Patrol charged 7 operators with boating while intoxicated. Now, during last year's Memorial Day holiday counting period, the patrol investigated 203 traffic crashes involving 3 fatalities and 92 injuries. Now, statewide, 4 people died and 356 were injured in 868 vehicle crashes in 2025. 3 boating crashes were investigated throughout Missouri during the Memorial weekend last year. In addition to those statistics, a Phelps County chase Sunday led to the arrest of 28-year-old Isaac Joseph T. Webb of St. James. Deputies attempted to stop a stolen 2010 Chevrolet Silverado on Sunday. Webb sped away down County Road 3030 in an attempt to escape being apprehended. Court documents contend, Webb continued his flight on multiple county roads going about 70 miles an hour and continued driving the allegedly stolen truck even after spike strips disabled both passenger side tires. The documents say Webb eventually came to a stop on the Diller Outer Road, but continued to resist arrest by refusing to show his hands or get out of the vehicle. Deputies broke the driver's seat window to physically remove Webb from the vehicle and placed him under arrest. Webb was charged with aggravated fleeing a stop and was booked into the Phelps County Jail in Rolla on a $100,000 bond. Another bridge closing, construction area, and highway will be taking place next week in Pulaski County. Highway 7 between Camden County Route T and the city of Richland is set to close at Sellers Creek. Now, while the driving surface is being replaced, a signed detour will direct all traffic around the closure. On Tuesday morning, June the 1st, construction crews working with the Missouri Department of Transportation will close the Highway 7 bridge over Sellers Creek to all traffic for the driving surface of the bridge deck to be replaced. The bridge is tentatively scheduled to reopen in mid-August. Now, during construction, motorists will be directed around the closure via Camden County Routes T and H. The bridge over Sellers Creek was built in 1964 and rehabilitated in 1988. Now, while the supporting structures are in good condition, the driving surface has deteriorated and needs to be replaced. The new bridge deck will be 26 feet wide, the same width as the current structure, and will feature new concrete barriers. Later this year, after work over Sellers Creek is complete, crews will also replace the deck of the Highway 7 bridge over Murphy Creek. Well, the City of St. Robert is currently taking sealed bids for a variety of surplus items. Items include a 2010 International ProStar tractor trailer, a Bush Hog 72-inch finish mower, a 2009 30-kilowatt diesel generator, a 30-kilowatt diesel generator, a 2007 Dodge Durango, and a 15-by-18-foot office trailer. All items will be sold as is. Sealed bids will be accepted for these items until 3 p.m. on June the 5th. For details, you can go to saintrobert.com and click on Bid Request under City Notices. The Fort Leonard Wood Division of Family and Morale, Welfare, and Recreation is planning for a summer of fun for military families. Now, the Drew Pippin Youth Center will be taking June trips throughout the month to different attractions in the region. On June 3rd, they'll be taking a trip to the Jets Trampoline Park in Camdenton. June 4th, it's for swimming and other activities at the Recplex on Fort Leonard Wood. June 10th, they'll be visiting the Wonders of Wildlife Aquarium in Springfield. Now, the bus will depart at 10:30 that morning with lunch provided. June 11th, it's swimming and activities again at the Recplex on Post. On June 17th, they'll be going for skating and games at the Zone in Rolla. And June 18th, it's swimming and Recplex activities at Fort Leonard Wood. Day trips will depart after 1 o'clock in the afternoon, except for, of course, the June 10th trip to the Wonders of Wildlife Aquarium in Springfield. And children and families are invited to join Outdoor Adventure Center for a premier rustic camping event called Under the Canopy for pros and beginners. It'll take place June 5th and 6th at the Lake of the Ozarks Recreation Area. The cost is $30 per family of four with discounted add-ons for equipment and activities. Now, you can register now at the Outdoor Adventure Center by calling 573-596-4223. Don't miss the camping experience with games, s'mores, fishing, a guided hike, and other activities. Well, expert spellers from across the country are in the nation's capital this week, where one of them will be crowned the champion of the Scripps National Spelling Bee on Thursday. An 11-year-old girl from Rolla, Emmeline Franks, from the Cedar Ridge Elementary School, is one of those in the running for this year's National Spelling Bee Championship. We send our best wishes out to her this week up in the nation's capital. A 13-year-old from Allen, Texas, won last year's Scripps National Spelling Bee. He secured the championship in round 21 by correctly spelling eclaircissement, which is hard to say because my mouth is too whittle. Now, the word means the clearing up of something obscure. This reminds one of the old story, probably not true, about a child being asked to spell weather, W-H-E-T-H-E-R, and spelled it W-E-A-T-H-E-R, prompting a judge to say, "That's the worst spell of weather we've ever had." And have you heard about all-you-can-eat tickets available at Busch Stadium this year? The St. Louis Cardinals are offering the Coca-Cola Unlimited Ticket Package in Big Mac Land, Sections 271 and 272 at Busch Stadium. 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Let's ring today's lunch bell. Thinking of all those bratwurst and chicken tenders and french fries and all that. Well, that's something else separate. 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Let's take a look now at our KFBD Skyscan weather forecast, WEATHER. Pretty sunny today with early morning light drizzle. I think we've already had that for today, what little we're going to get. High today then, 82 degrees, mostly cloudy tonight, low about 63. A chance of showers between noon and 1 in the afternoon tomorrow. A shower for an hour, mostly cloudy with a high near 80. A chance of showers and thunderstorms Thursday night, mostly cloudy, low about 64. Showers are likely and possibly a thunderstorm, mostly cloudy with a high near 77. A chance of showers after 1 in the morning Friday night. Mostly cloudy with a low about 63. A chance of showers Saturday with thunderstorms also possible after 1 p.m. Partly sunny with a high near 80. A chance of showers after 1 a.m. Saturday night. Mostly cloudy, low about 63. Sunday, a chance of showers after 1 p.m. Partly sunny, high near 79. Sunday night, partly cloudy, low about 60. Mostly sunny Monday, high near 81. Mostly clear Monday night, low about 58. And then sunny on Tuesday with a high near 81 degrees. Our 8 a.m. news on 97.9 FM has been brought to you Mondays, Wednesdays, and Fridays by your shelter insurance agent in Crocker, John Gregory. Current temperature now in the Fort Wood area, 69 degrees. 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I'm Gary Canance reporting.
4: Texas is going to get a new senator. I'm Dave Anthony, Fox News, and it might be Ken Paxton, the Trump-backed Republican who primaried out John Cornyn.
9: The future of Texas and the future of America is on the line.
4: Paxton beat Senator Cornyn in a GOP runoff by almost 28 points a week after getting the president's endorsement. A Trump Truth Social post congratulating Paxton calls the Democrat in the race, James Tallarico, weak on crime and a strong advocate of open borders. Tallarico posted on X that Paxton is
10: the most corrupt politician in America.
4: An anti-Trump Democratic congressman, Al Green, lost his primary runoff in Texas to fellow Democratic congressman Christian Menefee in a redrawn House district. In another Democratic congressional runoff, Johnny Garcia easily defeated Maureen Galindo, who had caused controversy, calling for imprisoning American Zionists who back Israel in an ICE detention facility. Now, there's anti-ICE protesting outside a detention facility in Newark, New Jersey, where some immigrants are refusing to eat. Borders our Tom Holman tells Fox.
11: Hunger strikes do not work. So they can you know, put themselves in a position where they're, you know, not eating, but it's not going to cause them to be released.
12: Protesters have been outside the facility for days in response to a hunger strike they say was organized by detainees over conditions like poor quality food and subpar medical care. Democratic New Jersey officials, including the governor, Senator Andy Kim, and Congressman Rob Menendez, are demanding that the facility be closed. On Monday, masked ICE agents fired pepper balls and chemical irritants at the protesters, which Kim said he inhaled while trying to strike an agreement between the two sides.
4: Hours and 2 hours, President Trump will have a cabinet meeting.
13: Today's cabinet meeting comes as a tentative peace deal is negotiated to end the war with Iran. The president has warned attacks on Iran could resume if an agreement ending Iran's nuclear program is not reached.
4: Fox's Jared Halpern at the White House. And Israel's gone on the attack in Gaza again, killing the new leader of Hamas's armed wing. 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
4: Daybreak in Washington State will have crews resuming a search for 9 workers still missing after a giant chemical storage tank imploded at a paper mill in Longview. Another worker was killed, 9 other people injured. The all clear has been given, meanwhile, in California, and the fear about another chemical tank.
17: Some of the 50,000 evacuees were allowed home Monday night. Now it's everyone.
18: I'm not going to put anybody anywhere that I wouldn't put my family in there. It matters to me. You matter to me.
17: Orange County Fire Authority Division Chief Craig Covey. Evacuations were ordered last Thursday when a toxic chemical tank at GKN Aerospace overheated and could have exploded. Fire crews kept it hosed down. A crack helped relieve some of the pressure, and the crisis is over. Jesus Gianna Lopez, one of the evacuees.
19: In my home, you know, we live like 7 people, and just to be out of there with nothing, you know, you kind of struggle, you know, how to get by the day.
20: GKN must be held accountable for their role in this incident.
17: Garden Grove Mayor Stephanie Klopfenstein says there will be local, state, and federal investigations. Chris Foster, Fox News.
4: On Wall Street, stock futures are rising before the opening bell. They're celebrating in Vegas. The Golden Knights will play for hockey's Stanley Cup.
21: Now Kolesar to Dell, back to the point.
4: That ended up the game winner on ESPN, and Vegas' 2-1 win over Colorado to complete a sweep and win the NHL Western Conference title. In the NBA,
22: the reigning champion Oklahoma City Thunder got within one win of returning to the finals. OKC scored a 127-114 win over the Spurs in Game 5 last night to go up 3-2. Shai Gilgeous-Alexander scored 32 points. The Thunder will try to win the series tomorrow in San Antonio.
4: Fox's Jared Max. In baseball, the Chicago Cubs had the best record in the majors earlier this month. Now they've lost 10 straight games after being blown out by Pittsburgh 12-1. The Cubs are just the second team in history, joining the 2017 Dodgers, with 2 10-game win streaks and a 10-game losing streak in the same year. I'm Dave Anthony. This is Fox News.
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0: Lady Gaga, Bradley Cooper in Shallow, and it's Liz and Chris. So I found this yesterday, and they swear it's true. If you usually get lost in a brain fog in the morning, one psychologist says he has the answer. Oh. He says there's an easy way to improve your concentration and snap out of your fog. 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
12: 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High temperatures reach up to 83 with fog in spots early today under mainly cloudy skies. Winds out of the east around 5 miles an hour. Mainly cloudy skies expected again tonight. Lows dip down to about 63. Cloudy skies expected tomorrow. Slight chance for storms. Daytime highs approaching 81. I'm staff meteorologist Derek Height. Currently, it's 68 degrees.

0: 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We guarantee that the next song you hear will be one of your favorites. 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

0: that one well. Matchbox 20 and Unwell. Listen, summer is just around the corner. The first official day of summer is coming up on June 21st. And by the way, how about some outdoor toys for summer that are some of the best outdoor toys for the kids, because you got to keep them busy, right? How about that reusable water balloons, stomp rockets, walkie-talkies? This will keep them busy. An inflatable pool, and of course the classic Nerf ball. 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
1: President Trump is getting ready to gather his cabinet. I'm Dave Anthony, Fox News, for a meeting next hour, and he could react to what Iran state media has released. What they claim is a draft of a framework of a deal with the U.S. to end the conflict.
2: Now, there are a number of points in here that appear to be very out of step with a lot of the U.S. red lines. But Iran is claiming that the memorandum of

0: understanding would have the U.S. withdraw forces and lift the naval blockade in exchange for Iran restoring commercial traffic through the Strait of Hormuz within a month, with all ship traffic managed by Iran. They further claim if a deal is reached, it would become binding with a U.N. Security Council resolution. We have heard no updates from the U.S. side, but the White House has repeatedly pushed back on premature reports and inaccurate reports about what these discussions entail.
1: Fox's Jackie Heinrich at the White House, from where President Trump posted a congratulations this morning to Ken Paxton, the Texas Attorney General he backed in a challenge to Senator John Cornyn, the third Republican lawmaker primaried out in 10 days after being targeted by the president. Paxton beat Cornyn by almost 28 points.
2: Texas will be the radical left's number one priority, but if there's one thing I know about Texans, is that we're not going to let them take it.
1: Now, he will face James Tallarico in November, and the Democrat posted on X that Paxton is the most corrupt politician in America.
3: 3 years ago, Ken Paxton was impeached by his own party for using his public office to enrich himself.
1: Now that the sun is up in Longview, Washington, crews will be back searching for nine workers still unaccounted for after a giant chemical storage tank imploded at a pulp and paper mill, sending corrosive liquid gushing.
4: Crews are actively assessing the structural integrity of that tank and working on plans to stabilize that tank.
1: Fire Rescue Chief Scott Goldstein, there was a vigil last night for the missing workers. Another one was killed. Nine more people were injured. 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
1: Stocks are rising on Wall Street. The Dow up 190 points. The NASDAQ is adding 44 to yesterday's record high close. The S&P 500 is gaining about 5 points. The price of oil is down more than 4%. WTI back under 90 bucks a barrel. Gas is down 4 cents. AAA's national average for regular that spiked in the Iran conflict is now $4.45 per gallon. That's a dime less than a week ago. Back to that Trump cabinet meeting next hour. In addition to Iran and the conflict's economic impact, a crackdown on fraud will also be discussed.
9: Uncovering and prosecuting fraud in taxpayer-funded programs should cut across partisan lines, Vice President J.D. Vance says.
10: We're protecting the American taxpayers who shouldn't have their money stolen by fraudsters. And of course, we're protecting the people who need these services. Fraud is not a victimless crime.
9: The vice president met with several attorneys general, mostly from Republican-led states, as part of a roundtable on collaborating with federal investigations. Democrats have accused the anti-fraud task force of targeting only Democrat-run cities and states and criticized funding freezes for some programs. At the White House, Jared Halpern, Fox News.
1: A woman fired from her job at the University of Indiana over what she posted about conservative activist Charlie Kirk following his assassination has won a lot of money in a legal settlement.
11: Suzanne Swartz's attorneys from the ACLU say Ball State has agreed to fork over $225,000 to its ex-director of health promotion and advocacy. Ball State says Swartz's private Facebook post about the late conservative activist resulted in major disruptions on campus, leading to her dismissal. The ACLU claimed that Swartz's termination violated her constitutional rights because she was speaking as a private citizen on a matter of public concern. Kirk was shot to death on September 10th while speaking on a Utah college campus.
1: That's Tom Rigotti. I'm Dave Anthony. This is Fox News.
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1: A Trump cabinet meeting is about to start. I'm Dave Anthony, Fox News, and the president will be on camera with his top administration officials, with Iran expected to be a big topic as he keeps pushing for a nuclear deal to end the conflict.
2: Iran's state TV is putting out what it claims is a draft of the initial framework with the U.S.,
1: claiming the American military blockade on Iran's ports would be lifted and Iran would allow shipping again through the Strait of Hormuz. And Fox's Jackie Heinrich also reports from the White House.
2: Iran is demanding, apparently, $24 billion in frozen funds to agree to all this, prompting concern from lawmakers about emboldening Iran, and also prompting a response from President Trump, who's pushing back against anyone who doubts his ability to make a good deal.
1: Israel keeps attacking Iran-backed militant groups. A strike in Gaza killed the new leader of Hamas's armed wing days after his predecessor was taken out. As Israel keeps battling Hezbollah in Lebanon, Fox's Trey Yingst reports from Tel Aviv.
3: Overnight, the IDF struck a series of different positions across southern Lebanon as ground forces are advancing deeper into Hezbollah territory. And just a few minutes ago, the Israelis issued a new evacuation order for residents of southern Lebanon, an indication that this bombing campaign is expected to resume in the hours ahead.
1: A Republican senator President Trump wanted primaried out in Texas has lost. Senator John Cornyn lost a runoff to Ken Paxton.
4: Tonight is not the end of a campaign. Tonight is the beginning of the fight to preserve every value we hold dear.
1: Paxton will face Democrat James Tallarico, who the president on Truth Social called maybe the worst candidate he's ever seen in Texas. Four open borders, weak on crime. Tallarico posted on X.
5: Mega donors and their puppet politicians like Ken Paxton have stolen from us with their bribes, their bailouts, and their billionaire tax breaks.
1: Five villagers trapped for more than a week in a flooded cave in Laos have been found alive. Two others remain missing. So do nine workers at a Washington State paper mill still unaccounted for after a chemical tank implosion. 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
1: Pam Bondi will not be at that Trump cabinet meeting this morning. She resigned as attorney general last month, but Bondi is back in the administration. She's just been appointed to the Presidential Council of Advisors on Science and Technology, which will help shape policies on artificial intelligence. A former president is taking the one who replaced him to court.
9: The lawsuit filed by former President Biden urges a federal judge to block the release of the transcripts and audio recordings of his private conversations with the ghostwriter of his book, Promise Me, Dad, A Year of Hope, Hardship, and Response. In 2024, the Conservative Heritage Foundation filed a Freedom of Information Act request and a lawsuit to obtain the material. Biden's Justice Department withheld them, saying they were exempt from disclosure. After President Trump began his second term, the DOJ reversed that position, saying earlier this month that the material would be released with limited redactions to Heritage and to Congress next month. Unless the court intervenes, it will be released on June 15th. Tanya J. Powers, Fox News.
1: There is a lot of construction at the White House right now, and not just the controversial ballroom.
10: Crews are assembling a 4,000-plus seat temporary arena on the White House South Lawn, the venue for next month's UFC Freedom 250. President Trump announced plans for the first-of-its-kind event earlier this year and was joined by UFC fighters to reveal the event's card. A large arch depicting the American flag can already be seen over the White House. The UFC event is on June 14th, Flag Day, and President Trump's 80th birthday. IndyCar is hosting a race in Washington, D.C. in August as part of the 250th celebrations. At the White House, Jared Halpern, Fox News.
1: As the Ebola outbreak keeps spreading in Africa, Uganda has closed its border with Congo, where there are nearly 1,000 suspected Ebola cases and more than 200 deaths. On Wall Street, the Dow is up nearly 300 points. but the NASDAQ is down 60. I'm Dave Anthony, and this is Fox News.
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0: Meteorology.com. Cloudy skies with a few peaks of sun today, with daytime highs approaching 83. Winds out of the east around 5 miles an hour. Mainly cloudy skies expected again tonight. Lows dip down to about 63. Cloudy skies expected tomorrow. Slight chance of thunderstorms. High temperatures reach up to 81. I'm staff meteorologist Derek Height. Currently, it's 75 degrees.
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1: 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Cloudy skies with a few peaks of sun this afternoon, with daytime highs approaching 83. Northeasterly winds 5 to 10 miles an hour. Mainly cloudy skies expected tonight, lows around 64. Mainly cloudy skies expected tomorrow, chance for storms, daytime highs approaching 81. I'm staff meteorologist Derek Height. Currently, it's 81 degrees.

0: That is Madonna and Material Girl. One approach to how to deal with your child when he or she has a meltdown. Say the words, I see you're struggling. See, kids who feel validated are more likely to calm down and less likely to resort to defiance in the future. And a calm response can transform a child's reactions, making meltdowns a little less frequent and intense. Now, that said, sometimes kids just have meltdowns because they just want to. And when that's the case, hey, I got nothing. Yeah, nowhere out but through, I suppose. Keep your sanity on those occasions, all right? I feel ya.
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7: Iran is negotiating on fumes. I'm Lisa Brady, Fox News. President Trump's take on talks, he says, are moving forward, though he also says the U.S. remains prepared to restart combat operations.
8: The president's negotiations to end the war with Iran are going very well.
9: They are starting to give us the things that they have to give us, and if they do, that's great, and if they won't, then the man on my left is going to finish him off.
8: President Trump making that warning, sitting next to Pentagon Chief Pete Hegseth at a cabinet meeting.
9: We can make a good deal right now, but maybe not a great deal. And if it's not a great deal, we're not making it.
8: The president says a framework deal with Iran would immediately reopen the Strait of Hormuz. He also says he is not comfortable with Russia or China taking Iran's stockpile of highly enriched uranium.
7: Fox's Jared Halpern at the White House. The president also saying today he's not worried about the midterms, as Democrats argue his agenda has made life less affordable. But Treasury Secretary Scott Bessent says the second Trump term is marked by resilience and prosperity.
10: The stock market has hit new highs. The stock market lives in the future. It is seeing the on the other side of this conflict. It is a strong symbol of optimism for the future.
7: During the cabinet meeting, Bessent also highlighting that the federal Trump Accounts program to kickstart savings for kids begins its rollout on apps tomorrow. At least two deaths now confirmed in yesterday's chemical tank implosion at a paper mill in Washington State after one of the injured died. This as the search continues for nine others listed as missing and presumed dead.
11: What sparked the implosion is not known, but Washington State officials say safety complaints filed against the plant within the last few months are not related to this accident.
7: Fox's Grinnell Scott. The tank that ruptured was filled with 900,000 gallons of a mixture known as white liquor, key to the paper-making process. America is listening to Fox News.
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16: Another midterm map fight lands back at the nation's highest court.
17: Alabama officials are now asking the U.S. Supreme Court to issue a stay of the federal appeals panel block of a Republican-friendly congressional districts map. That map was first crafted by Alabama lawmakers in 2023, who now want to use it in light of the recent Supreme Court ruling against altering how the Voting Rights Act treats the use of race in crafting electoral district maps.
16: Fox's Evan Brown, the lower court ordered Alabama this week to use a 2024 map that has two black majority districts instead of one. The state argues that runs counter to the Supreme Court's racial bias ruling. A fifth person sentenced in the death of Matthew Perry.
18: Kenneth Iwamasa, the final person involved in the ketamine death of actor Matthew Perry, received a sentence of 3 years and 5 months in prison. Exactly what prosecutors wanted for the personal assistant who sat at the center of the entire incident, buying the ketamine that would cause the death of the friend star and injecting him with a lethal dose.
16: Fox's Michelle Polino. More suspected gang members are facing charges after burglaries at athletes' homes.
19: Two Chilean citizens have been arrested in Argentina for their alleged involvement in the crime ring that police say helped target the homes of stars in the NFL and NBA, including Patrick Mahomes and Travis Kelce of the Kansas City Chiefs and Luka Doncic of the Los Angeles Lakers. The FBI says the groups use publicly available information and social media to track the athletes and then use technology to help bypass security systems and make out with items like jewelry, medals, and millions of dollars in cash. Seven Chilean citizens were previously charged in a federal court in Florida for similar crimes and face up to 10 years in prison if convicted. Tony Genualdo, Fox News.
16: New highs on Wall Street with a record close for the Dow, the S&P, and the NASDAQ. I'm Lisa Brady. This is Fox News.
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1: 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Cloudy skies with a few peaks of sun this afternoon, with daytime highs approaching 83. Northeasterly winds 5 to 10 miles an hour. Mainly cloudy skies expected tonight, lows around 64. Mainly cloudy skies expected tomorrow, chance for storms, daytime highs approaching 81. I'm staff meteorologist Derek Height. Right now, 83.

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8: He's keeping military forces as an option. I'm Tom Graham, Fox News. President Trump says talks with Iran are moving forward, but he's prepared to restart combat operations if needed.
9: The president's negotiations to end the war with Iran are going very well.
10: They are starting to give us the things that they have to give us, and if they do, that's great, and if they won't, then the man on my left is going to finish him off.
9: President Trump making that warning, sitting next to Pentagon Chief Pete Hegseth at a cabinet meeting.
10: We can make a good deal right now, but maybe not a great deal. And if it's not a great deal, we're not making it.
9: The president says a framework deal with Iran would immediately reopen the Strait of Hormuz. He also says he is not comfortable with Russia or China taking Iran's stockpile of highly enriched uranium. At the White House, Jared Halpern, Fox News.
8: Ukrainian President Volodymyr Zelensky writing to President Trump and Congress. He's asking for a fresh supply of American-made air defense ammunition to counter intensifying Russian missile attacks. Israel says it took out the latest leader of Hamas following fresh strikes against the militant group.
11: Israel says it targeted and killed the new leader of Hamas's military wing during airstrikes in Gaza City less than 2 weeks after it eliminated his predecessor. Israel's defense minister, Israel Katz, and the military said the strikes Tuesday killed Mohammed O'Day. Prime Minister Benjamin Netanyahu and Katz said O'Day served as Hamas's intelligence chief during the October 7, 2023 attacks that killed about 1,200 people in Israel and triggered over 2 years of war in Gaza. Israel said he played a key role in rebuilding Hamas's command structure following the killing of several senior leaders during the Gaza War. CJ Papa, Fox News.
8: Ebola continues to spread in the Democratic Republic of Congo. The Trump administration says it's taking steps to keep the virus out of the U.S. Americans who are exposed while in Congo will be treated in nearby Kenya. The White House setting up a quarantine and treatment center. 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
14: A second death in the Washington State paper mill implosion has now been confirmed. The number of missing still at 11.
15: As the search continues for those unaccounted for, the second confirmed death from injuries suffered in the Tuesday implosion was announced. That person has not been identified. The tank at Nippon Dynawave Packaging in Longview, Washington, when it ruptured, was filled with 900,000 gallons of a mixture known as white liquor, a key component in the papermaking process. What sparked the implosion is not known, but Washington state officials say safety complaints filed against the plant within the last few months are not related to this accident. Gernal Scott, Fox News.
14: An immigration facility in the Florida Everglades continues to draw the ire of Democrats. Now it appears Alligator Alcatraz may soon be closing.
16: The use of a temporary holding facility for illegal migrants expected to be deported, built in an unused airstrip in the Florida Everglades, could be shutting down soon. Dubbed Alligator Alcatraz, the facility drew sharp criticism and legal action. Florida Democratic Congressman Maxwell Frost has been at the forefront of the effort to close it.
17: I want to get clarity on the shutdown. What's going to happen with the people that are there?
16: Neither Florida nor federal officials will confirm a closing date for the facility. In Miami, Eben Brown, Fox News.
14: Actor Matthew Perry's live-in personal assistant has been sentenced to more than 3 years in prison. Kenneth Iwamasa injected the Friends star the dose of ketamine that ultimately took his life. He's the fifth and final person to be sentenced following Perry's drug overdose back in 2023. On Wall Street, a pretty good day. The Dow climbing 183 points. The NASDAQ adding about 18.5. Well, the S&P 500 inched up just over a point. All three setting all-time highs. The oil prices fell back to where they were in mid-April. I'm Tom Graham, and this is Fox News.
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1: 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Cloudy skies with a few peaks of sun this afternoon, with daytime highs approaching 83. Winds out of the northeast, 5 to 10 miles an hour. Mainly cloudy skies expected again tonight. Lows dip down to about 64. Mainly cloudy skies expected tomorrow. Chance for storms. Highs level off around 81. I'm staff meteorologist Derek Height. Right now, 83.

0: From K-pop Demon Hunters, Hunter X and Golden. The Taylor Swift album 1989 and Beyoncé's single Ladies, along with music from Ray Charles, Gladys Knight and the Pips, Paul Anka, and the original cast album of Chicago are just some of the latest recordings to be added to the Library of Congress's National Recording Registry. 25 recordings are being added to the registry, its collection of audio to be preserved for future generations. 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

0: classic indeed right there from Earth, Wind, and Fire. That's September. 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
10: Yes, they are still searching for a deal. I'm John Saucier, Fox News. President Trump today giving his latest assessment of what he feels is an imminent deal with Iran at a White House cabinet meeting. Fox's Grinnell Scott has more.
11: The president said it's a conflict, not a war, and it's one where America holds the options.
12: They're negotiating on fumes. But we'll see what happens. Maybe we have to go back and finish it. Maybe we don't.
11: With Secretary of War Pete Hegseth sitting to his left, President Trump said the military is ready to re-engage, but he still feels a deal is close.
12: They are starting to give us the things that they have to give us, and if they do, that's great, and if they won't, then the man on my left is going to finish him off.
11: There are some in Congress, Republicans among them, who say reported details of Iran giving up uranium in exchange for sanctions relief too closely resembles the prior Iran deal. Grinnell Scott, Fox News.
10: The efforts to contain the deadly and growing Ebola outbreak in Central Africa are picking up pace. Fox's Greg Polcon has more.
13: World Health Organization staffers are traveling to the eastern region of the Democratic Republic of Congo hit by the disease. The organization's chief posting the outbreak is outpacing the response. And here is what Secretary of State Rubio said at today's cabinet meeting.
14: The number one priority of our foreign policy is to protect the American people. We cannot and will not allow any cases of Ebola to enter the United States.
13: To that end, the U.S. has been tightening travel restrictions on those leaving the affected area. And yes, it is reported the Trump administration is set to deploy U.S. health officials to neighboring Kenya to staff a quarantine and treatment facility for Americans testing positive for the disease or those potentially exposed, rather than bring them back to the States to be handled there.
10: The World Health Organization says the number of suspected cases of Ebola is nearing 1,000, along with over 200 deaths. 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
10: The Justice Department is once again suing the University of California, Los Angeles for allegedly not doing enough to combat anti-Semitism during campus protests in 2024. Fox's Anita Vogel has more details.
19: According to the lawsuit, many Jewish students claimed protesters, quote, kicked and slapped Jews, beat Jews with sticks, and assaulted Jews with pepper spray. It goes on to say one Jewish student was knocked unconscious and was taken to the hospital with an open head wound. The Trump administration alleges that UCLA leaders took, quote, no serious action whatsoever until weeks later when police finally cleared the campus, and that even then law enforcement officers were met with violence. In response, the UCLA Chancellor Julio Frank says, quote, the suggestion that UCLA has been passive in the face of anti-Semitism is simply wrong.
10: The Trump administration has previously sued UCLA over similar accusations and has targeted other schools over the responses to protests that broke out following Israel's war in Gaza. Residents in Seattle taking matters into their own hands, building barricades to block off their neighborhoods in response to a wave of shootings, prostitution, and street crimes. City leaders calling the move illegal. Fox's William Lajeunesse has the story.
20: These barricades are illegal because residents didn't get a permit. But they did do two things. They stopped through traffic, but more importantly, they got City Hall's attention. Local TV, radio, they did this story. Why? Because the barricades are symbolic. They're not just four streets in a city of millions, but represent frustration with rising crime, roving gangs, forcing these residents to erect metal barricades to protect themselves. For years, residents along Aurora Avenue begged the city to help stop the prostitutes, the pimps, the drug dealers from inundating their neighborhood. Problems started in 2020, critics say, when a progressive city council eliminated prostitution loitering laws in the name of inequality. They defunded police, reducing available officers by 25%.
10: In New York, I'm John Saucier, and this is Fox News.
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1: Here's a look at your weather forecast, powered by weatherology.com. Mainly cloudy skies expected tonight, with lows around 64. Winds out of the east, around 5 miles an hour. Cloudy.